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0: think there's good value on Naomi Osaka to get to the semis.
1: All right. Awesome. Beautiful. Danny, one last one, as quick as you want to be here. How are things at the Tennis Hall of Fame induction ceremony in Newport, Rhode Island right now? That's where you're at. Again, make sure you tune in tomorrow around 6 p.m. Eastern. You can watch Danny and the TC crew live during the induction. My GOAT, Roger Federer, getting inducted. Also, one of the greatest women's players, Mary Carrillo, and a great broadcaster as well going into the Hall of Fame. So what's been the coolest part about being there? And what's it going to be like tomorrow? It just kind of set the stage for us.
0: Well, it's been awesome. There's a slew of events that are happening this entire weekend. I got to sit and interview Mary Carrillo today with Martina Navratilova. So, wow, I've had a really tough day, haven't I? But she's been fantastic. She's such a great storyteller. And to be honest with you, she understands the magnitude of going into the Hall of Fame alongside Roger Federer. And she is having such a great time with it. And she's, her humility and grace in going in at the same time, knowing that most everybody's eyes are on Roger Federer. She understands the moment and understands that she's getting recognized as well, but also is taking it so gracefully that most of the attention is on Roger Federer. He came to the desk today as well. He's just, you know, everywhere he walks, it's like he's gliding anywhere. The guy is like walks on water. Fantastic. Fun to see. He's got a ton of humor with him. Got to see him speak at an event last night as well. He's lighthearted. He's feeling good. I'm excited to watch their speeches. But truly the coolest part of this weekend is just watching the amount of Hall of Famers in one spot. You've got Edberg. You've got Layton Hewitt. You've got, the list goes on and on. Jim Courier, Tracy Austin, they're all here. And it's very fun to be able to see all these people up close and personal, just absolute tennis legends, all coming together to honor one of the best, you know, tennis players we've ever seen.
1: That's incredible, Danny. And again, I know you and Prakash and the rest of the TC crew will absolutely crush it tomorrow. I can't wait to watch.
0: Thank you.
1: And then enjoy the U.S. Open because it starts the day after. So it's always a blast having you on. Brad, before he signed off, wanted to send his love to you. We always appreciate you coming on, and enjoy tomorrow and enjoy the rest of your weekend.
0: Thank you. And thanks for getting Brad off before I got on. I didn't want my eardrums to pop.
1: Oh, that's how you know you really know Brad Evans, when you realize the damage he can do to your eardrums. Danny, great stuff, as always. Thanks so much.
0: See ya.
1: That is her guy. And that's how you know that her and Brad really are really good friends, because you got to bust the chops of the ones that you love. 310-840-4910. That was Danny Kloppinger, host on Tennis Channel. She'll be live tomorrow on your television sets, inducting Roger Federer and Mary Carrillo into the Tennis Hall of Fame in Newport, Rhode Island. And then they will all head to the Big Apple for the U.S. Open, which starts on Sunday. Make sure you follow Danny on social media at Danny Klupp, K-L-U-P. 310-840-4910. We'll take a short break. When we come back, I'll give you my U.S. Open predictions, who I've got winning on both the men's and the women's side, my semifinals and my finals predictions, and maybe a couple of dark horses as well. So we'll continue the tennis conversation with the last Grand Slam of the season beginning in less than 48 hours from now. I'm Pat Boyle. 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
1: Come on now. Get it up. Get it up. Welcome on back. 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I'm Pat Boyle. Phone number to join the show, 310-840-4910. We'll get you some preseason scoreboard updates and baseball updates in just a bit, but let's get to your phone calls here. Justin is next up in Maryland here on BetMGM Tonight. Justin, what's going on, man? How you doing? Justin? Did Justin drop off? Let's try it one more time. Art, is Justin there? Okay. Justin must have dropped off. All right, Justin, and we had our guy Dan in Baja, California, who is reportedly on hold. I guess I must have been rambling on too much about tennis. I apologize. But if you guys want to call back, 310-840-4910, we'll get you right back on the horn. Justin's back on. All right, there he is. Let's get to Justin in Maryland. Justin,
2: hey,
1: welcome back.
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1: What's up, friend?
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1: Good, dude.
2: Going? I just wanted to, I had a prediction for the Philadelphia Eagles.
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5: 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We're getting ready here now for game 4 of 6 this week as Eugene once again on the road here in downtown Everett, Washington, set to take on the Everett Aqua Sox. It was a good start to the 6-game road trip here for the Emeralds, a 10-4 win on Tuesday night, a game that featured a first inning grand slam from both ball clubs. First time I have ever seen that in any baseball game at any level. A Dalton Wentz, his first pro home run, a grand slam in the top half, and in the home half, it was Aiden Tarek on the side for the Frogs. Tied us up here at 4 and really kind of set the tone for the week as well, showing it was going to be a whole lot of offense here the rest of the way. Eugene, though, able to score 6 unanswered the rest of the night as they closed it out by a final score of 10-4. Followed it up here then on Wednesday. A tough loss for Eugene. A game in which Everett led 9-0 after just 4 innings here yesterday. Actually took an 11-0 lead into the top of the ninth. Eugene was in danger of suffering their biggest loss here in this 2026 season, but they were able to bring home 6 runs in the top of the ninth, so it made that final score look a little bit better as they fell by a final of 11-6. Here last night, a wild, wild ride for both teams. Eugene led 3-1 after the top of the first. Cam Maldonado, a 2-run homer, and Caden Kent in his second game here in the Giants organization. Base hit number 1 and home run number 1 as Eugene went back to back for the 5th time here in the season. In the 3rd inning with Eugene leading by 2, it was Cam Maldonado again. This time a leadoff solo blast 408 feet for Maldonado, was 2-for-2 with 2 home runs through the first 3 innings. After that, the 2 clubs really just trading runs then. The rest of the night, Eugene brought home a run in the top of the 5th. And in the 6th inning, their final runs until the 9th here last night, Cam Maldonado, the 3rd time going deep, this one 102.2 off the bat, to give him a 3-for-3 night with 3 home runs and 6 total RBIs, becomes the 2nd Emeralds hitter this year to tally 3 homers. We were squared away here at 9 as we entered the top of the 9th, and it was Caden Kent collecting base hit number 4 here last night, a 1-out solo home run, part of a multi-homer game here yesterday for Kent. Maldonado with 3 and Kent with 2. Put Eugene out in front. by a run. The home half of the ninth we went after a leadoff walk and a strikeout. It was one out and one on here for Carter DeRiggi. He hits a ground ball over to the third baseman, Walker Martin. It looked like it was going to be a easy 5-4-3 inning-ending game-winning double play, but the throw from Martin went wide, made its way out to center field, which moved both runners into scoring position. The tying run was 90 feet from home, and the potential winning run stood in scoring position at second. So instead of game over, Eugene had to keep fighting. They made a move to the bullpen, bringing in Ryan Slater. But it was Carlos Ximenes as the lineup flipped to the top here last night with a three-run walk-off home run here for Everett. Their first and only lead of the night. Eugene had not trailed throughout the entirety of the first 8.5 innings, but the one time Everett took their lead was when it mattered most, as they closed it out by a final score of 12-10. 10 runs, 12 hits, 2 errors for Eugene, 12 runs on 15 hits, and 1 error for the Frogs, a game that went just under 3 hours here last night at 2:57. Eugene using 6 different arms, Nico Mazza the starter, Hubert Mejia, Sam Bauer making his Northwest League debut here last night, goes an inning and a third, Hayden Winya as well, his 2026 M's debut, also pitched an inning before Marty Gare and Ryan Slater, the final two pitchers here last night. So Everett now, a 2-1 series lead here over Eugene. If they win here tonight, they will have clinched their way to a series split. And of course, for the Emeralds, they'll have to take the final 3 games here tonight, tomorrow, and Sunday as well to find another series victory. So that's the recap here of the week, and it's a great time to tell you as well that Rennie's Landing is a proud partner of the Eugene Emeralds. Rennie's is located at the corner of 12th and Kincaid across the street from the University of Oregon. Rennie's Landing has 2 patios serving local food, spirits, and brews. Rennie's, it's the official pregame bar for the Eugene Emeralds. We've been serving the community since 1981, so join us for your next pregame. So we'll step aside, take a break, and when we are back, we'll get you ready to roll here tonight with tonight's starting lineups. 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
5: And welcoming you back in here to Eugene Emeralds Baseball for the second and final segment here tonight of the Joe's Garage pregame show. Let's get you ready to roll here with tonight's starting lineups, which as always are brought to you by Wild Roots. They're a local favorite for spirits, wine, and cocktails made with real fruit. They're served at the bar today and found at your Oregon liquor store, so please enjoy responsibly. First up here tonight on the side for the 62-61 Everett Aqua Sox, 29-28 right now here in the second half. Carlos Jimenez, the walk-off winner last night, set to lead things off with Luke Stevenson and Eden Tarak two up behind him. 4-5-6 of Brandon Eike, Matthew Ellis, and Cesar Quintas in the middle three spots with Anthony D'Onofrio, Carter Dorigi, and Axel Sanchez returning to the lineup for just the second time here this week, hitting ninth. And it'll be the righty, Colton Shaw, on the mound. Someone who has been dominant this year in the Northwest League for the Frogs, but a pitcher that Eugene has gotten to pretty consistently across his first four starts. Now for your 73 and 49 M's, 31 and 25 right now here in the second half. Johnny Lovell returns to the lineup here tonight. He slides back into the top spot after a day off yesterday. Caden Kent trying to follow up a four-hit, two-home-run night yesterday, hitting second. And, of course, in the three spot, Cam Maldonado. How do you follow up a three-homer game? Well, we will see here tonight. In the cleanup spot, Damian Bravo. Big credit here yesterday to Bravo as well. With no level, Jose Ortiz was out of the lineup. Bravo was the leadoff man, something we have not seen from Bravo last year or this year here in Eugene, and he was great. Reached three out of his five trips to the dish, and we'll see now if he can drive home some runs as the cleanup hitter. Walker Martin will be hitting fifth as the starting DH, with Hayden Jacek sliding over to third here tonight and hitting sixth. 7-8-9 of Robert Hipwell, Daniel Rogers for the second straight night catching behind the plate, and Jose Ortiz returning to the lineup here today as well. We saw Ortiz in the first two games a day off yesterday. He is still looking for his first base hit here of the week. And it'll be the righty, Cade Vernon, on the mound here for Eugene. Someone who has been used as a starter a handful of times this year, has been primarily a bullpen guy, but he now slides back into the starting rotation. Of course, Eugene has dealt with a couple of injuries. Ramon Marquez, one of their top pitchers, just went on the 7-day IL earlier this week. Jacob Bresnahan as well, also getting officially promoted to double A. So it's some mixing and some matching right now here on the side for Eugene, as Vernon will be making just his sixth start of the season. But we'll dive into that as we get rolling here later tonight. Well, entering today, we are officially down to 9 games now here remaining in the second half. 3 this week to close out the series against the Frogs. 3 at home September 1st, 2nd, and 3rd against the Hillsboro Hops. And then we'll end the regular season on the road 4th, 5th, and 6th in Hillsboro before Eugene will hit the road again and head over to the team that wins the second half for the Northwest League Championship Series. First two games on the road. Game 3 will be at PK Park Friday, September 11th. Games 4 and 5, if necessary, Saturday, September 12th at 5:05, and Sunday, September 13th at 4:05. Well, we were tuning in here earlier today with Vancouver. They were hosting the Spokane Indians. It has been Spokane's half to lose here the past couple of weeks, and they just played an absolute thriller here earlier today. A game in which they led massive at one point. It was 13-4 after 4 innings, but Vancouver was able to storm back, tie up the game at 12, force the game to extra innings, but Vancouver, a walk-off balk here tonight. Sounds a little bit reminiscent of the 2018 Northwest League Championship Series, where Eugene, of course, won with a balk-off at PK Park. Always a fun YouTube watch if you've never seen the clip. 2018 Northwest League title with a familiar name on the mound as well on the side for Spokane. So a balk-off once again here as Vancouver takes a 3-1 lead. That means entering this game here tonight, the Seas leading the charge 33-25. You have these Everett Aqua Sox right now, the next closest team to a playoff spot, 3.5 games out. A win here today will keep them 4 out. A loss moves them to 5 outs, as Vancouver does already have the head-to-head tiebreaker clinched in case of a scenario here against Everett. Hillsboro now 5.5 games out. Winners of 5 in a row. They are staying alive in the hunt. You have the Spokane Indians after they fell today. They are now 6.5 games out. And the Tri-City Dust Devils 7.5 games out. So could start seeing some teams here potentially by Sunday getting officially eliminated in the second half, although it looks like next week most likely every team will enter the final regular season week, at least with the chance, but obviously not guaranteed. So we'll keep you updated on those scores as we can carry on here tonight. Well, the starting lineups have been announced here. Everett in their home whites, Eugene in their road grays. They're getting ready down the line here. So we'll step aside, take our final commercial break here of the Joe's Garage pregame show. And when we're back, it'll be Colton Shaw set to lead things off here against Johnny Lovell. 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
2: And welcome you back in to Eugene Emeralds Baseball here on 95.3 The Score as we get ready for first pitch here tonight from Everett Memorial Stadium in downtown Everett, Washington. It is Colton Shaw, the starter here tonight on the side for the Frogs, the 20th ranked Mariners prospect right now. Really solid season for him so far here with Everett. Has been with the Frogs all season long, 6-5 with a 4.68 ERA, 102 innings of work to go along with 109 strikeouts to just 15 walks so far this season. And I was teasing it a little bit in the pregame show. Eugene is the one team that has consistently got to him, has an ERA just below 9. His four starts this year, so we'll see actually if that trend can carries over here tonight with the offense. It's been eventful for both sides. Both offenses have been humming just about every single night so far. As Johnny Lovell in the box and ready to roll here for the first pitch. Sent on the ground through the right side for a base hit. Johnny Lovell is the right fielder, is trying to cut it off. Lovell now is trying to stretch it into two. The throw in from Jimenez is not in time. First pitch swinging, it's a leadoff double for Johnny Lovell. Well, welcoming him back into the lineup here tonight was 3-for-10 the first two nights, had a day off yesterday, and now starts things off with his second extra base hit of the week. Well, it's a 7.06 p.m. first pitch, 64 degrees right now here from Everett. And it was pretty warm, pretty toasty here the first three nights, but we are expecting some cooler conditions the rest of the way. Early in the week, it looked like we were going to see some rain. And still some rain in the forecast, but it has been pushed back at least. As the first pitch now to Caden Kent, a called strike. This was the day it looked like we were going to get rained on during the game, but looks like it won't start till about 10 p.m. or so. So we should be in the clear. As the 0-1 pitch here to Kent, swung on and missed. Well, Kent here in his debut on Wednesday, 0-for-5. How does he follow that up? A 4-for-5 night. Two home runs, a double, and a single. Four hits, two homers, was a triple shy of the cycle. See if that bat can stay hot here. As a two-strike pitch now to Kent. Shaw misses outside for ball one. Kim Maldonado on deck. Damian Bravo to follow. So lefty and then a pair of righties do up back-to-back here with the right-handed thrower on the mound, Colton Shaw. 6'2", 200 pounds, 23 years old. Two-strike pitch is just hit foul. Shaw, a seventh-rounder back in 2025 out of Yale. Originally from Dallas, Texas. Spent last season his pro debut year. Just a few outings in Modesto, the low-A affiliate for the Mariners, and then has been with Everett all season long. Lovell with his leadoff over at second. Ball and two strikes. Takes on a fastball high, and the count is even. Well, Kent, 2025 third-rounder from Texas A&M, came over in that deal with the New York Yankees for Heliot Ramos. Kent and Lalonde now both here in Eugene. Two-strike pitch, frozen. Strike three called on a back-foot slider. That is strike out number one and out number one to get us running. Well, the one thing Eugene has done well this week is getting hits with runners in scoring position. They have a 3.23 average as a team here. They are 10-for-31 so far. But an 0-for-1 start as Lovell stands still over at second. And it is Cam Maldonado up to bat. First pitch. Gets jammed and fouls it off first base side. Well, here's how Maldonado's plate appearances went yesterday. First inning, two-run homer. Third inning, solo homer. just a sac fly RBI in the fourth, and then in the sixth, a two-run home run. Three homers with six RBIs yesterday. As Maldonado fouls off a fastball up and in. Now down in the count, nothing and two. So he has really been a massive offensive force this week. Already an early RBI chance with that runner over at second. Johnny Lovell with the lead. The next pitch will be fouled. Well, defensively here today for the Frogs, Brandon Eike at third, Axel Sanchez at short, Carter DeRiggi at second with Matthew Ellis at first, and Luke Stevenson catching behind the plate. Aiden Tomrak in left, Anthony D'Onofrio in center, and Carlos Jimenez out in right. The defensive look here for the Frogs. Another 0-2. Good take on a breaking ball, low and in. Ball one. Cam already, 7 home runs in 15 games, 21 RBIs. Good RBI spot here for Cam. Another offering here to the righty. Just fouls it off. All the two offenses have been humming this week. Emeralds 26 runs, Everett 27 through the first three games. Both teams averaging over 10 hits as well. Offense has not been an issue for either club. Two-strike pitch. That'll be a hit-by-pitch. It got him on the hand. Man, oh, man. He is in some pain right now. I think he caught the baseball. He did. He just finally dropped the baseball right now as the Emeralds trainer, Joseph Holstead, is coming out to check on him. Man, this is one. Obviously, any injury, you hope you're okay. Especially here with Eugene. Gearing up for that Northwest League playoff run, and Maldonado has been, I think you can make a real case here, these past few weeks since joining Eugene, the most instant impact player that has joined the M's this season. Again, 15 games, 7 homers, 21 RBIs. Really, really hoping Maldonado is all right now. As time is called, M's trainer Joseph Holstead is checking out. It was his right hand. First base coach Nate Keevy is there as well. As Jacob Hayward, the M's manager and third base coach, has walked over and just checking on him. And it looks like he'll be all right. Well, there's a great story today from David Borges, I believe. Hope I'm not butchering the name. About Cam Maldonado. Set up the interview. It was a great news story that was posted. Just a really cool in-depth interview behind Cam Maldonado. Certainly worth a read if you give it a Google. But good sign. Maldonado is all right, so he's staying in the game. That'll be the first time he's been hit by a pitch this year here in Eugene. Is the first pitch swinging from Damian Bravo. This one lifted out to deep right, but making the catch towards the wall is Anthony D'Onofrio for out number two. For Colton Shaw, that is the ninth time he has hit a batter this season. So two outs, two on here for Walker Martin. Day off defensively. Hitting here is tonight's designated hitter. He has Lovell at second, Maldonado at first. Been a solid week so far for Martin with the bat. 0-2. This one rocketed left field and falling for a base hit. Lovell will get the wave. He will come home to score easily as the throw goes to second. Was a little bit offline, but does not matter as Maldonado stays put. Well, first pitch swinging for Walker Martin. Delivers an RBI single, and Eugene now leads here tonight 1-0. Well, Eugene would score in the first run this year. They are 47-14. Meanwhile, Everett is just 17-49 when allowing the first run. So a good trend here for Eugene. But the way this week has gone, who knows? First pitch to Hayden Yacek. Brushes him back for a ball. This is where the games look back at a few spots last night. They had a chance for some lopsided innings that they didn't always find. They did a couple times. The way these offenses have gone, you want to take advantage here. So you have Maldonado at second, Walker Martin at first. Quick reset here from Shaw as he now gets the sign from the catcher. Pitch called for a strike. Stevenson was thinking about throwing over to first, but doesn't as the count evens here now at 1-1. Robert Hipwell on deck right now. Daniel Rogers and Jorge Ortiz to round things out as the next pitch a check swing. Doesn't matter, called for strike two. So once again, the M's down to their final strike here in the inning. It's a ball and two strikes to Hayden Yacek. 19th pitch of the inning, two on, one run already home. Neither runner being held on all too closely right now. As time is called here, it looks like Luke Stevenson needing some time behind the plate. He now looks ready to roll. Trying to put up a lopsided number. Two-strike pitch. Slow dribbler up the third baseline, charging it and throwing across the diamond is Brandon Eichke, but in and out of the glove of the first baseman. Maldonado will score from second, and the runner Martin will go first to third. So a two-out, two-strike error keeps the inning alive, and all of a sudden it is 2-0 here for your M's. Well, it looked like a inning-ending ground ball right there. But Maldonado was running the entire way from second, so he scores easily on the play. So Martin in a third, Yacek at first, still two outs, and Robert Hipwell up to bat. Fastball misses a little bit too far out for ball one. Nick Saxton calling balls and strikes here tonight behind the plate. Robert Bonet, the base umpire. Hipwell swings over the top. Count evens. Third game this week for Hipwell. Two hits so far. Two RBIs. No other counting stats for him. Late on the fastball, strike two. So again, the M's down to their final strike here. Two runs already home on two hits, a hit by pitch, and an error.

0: as a two-strike pitch to Hipwell misses. Over at first, Yacek is being held on pretty closely here from Matthew Ellis. In large part, you have a lefty in the box, so already would have been shifted over towards first regardless. 2-2. Good take on a breaking ball, and the count has gone full. Well, with first base being occupied here, Yacek now will get a head start over at first. A walk would load up the bases. Payoff pitch here to Robert Hipwell. Fouls it off and stays alive. Big here for Eugene. Obviously, not even just the two runs being scored here, but Colton Shaw already creeping towards 30 pitches now here in the first. Some a little bit of movement in Everett's bullpen now. Has another payoff to Hipwell. Takes upstairs ball four. What an at-bat from Robert Hipwell. He draws a seven-pitch walk, and the bases are loaded for Daniel Rogers. Well, that error really costly now. Not even just for the run, but now this inning just continuing on. As no surprise here, time is going to be called. Everett's pitching coach coming out for a mound visit as Colton Shaw is already up to 26 pitches here in the first. Well, the wind really picking up here. You can hear it on the crowd mic coming through a little bit. It was pretty warm today, mid-70s. Really nice out this morning and afternoon, but clouds are rolling in. Getting a little bit chilly now. Top of the first, 2-0 M's lead. Bases are loaded here for Daniel Rogers. Well, this has been the one area Eugene has struggled. They are the only team in the Northwest League hitting under 200 with the bases loaded. Something left to see him kind of get hot going into the championship as first pitch to Daniel Rogers. Fastball misses. While they're hitting under 200, they do have five grand slams this year. Dalton Wentz already with the grand slam here on Tuesday night. All three runners with the lead as Rogers sends it foul. Martin at third, Yacek at second, Hipwell aboard at first. A double, a single, a hit by pitch, a walk, and an error has gotten us here. Rogers, the eighth batter now of the inning. The 1-1. Takes right at the knees. Nice looking pitch from Shaw for strike two. So again, said this a few times, Eugene is down at their final strike here in the first. They have kept on delivering. Can they do it again? Two-strike pitch to Rogers. Strike three called. Gets frozen on a 95-mile-an-hour fastball, and that'll bring the inning to a close. Two runs on two hits here for the M's. We'll go to the home half. Cade Vernon on the mound. 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
0: Home half, inning number one. It is Cade Vernon on the mound now, facing off against Carlos Jimenez, Luke Stevenson, and Aiden Tarek. Never bad here on the road, taking over with a multiple run lead behind you. As first pitch now on its way to Carlos Jimenez.

0: late for strike one. Well, Vernon 6'2", 211, 24 years old. A 10th rounder back in 2024 for Murray State, originally from Bowling Green, Kentucky. Making his 29th outing of the year for the M's, his 6th start overall. As Meadows slaps it foul, up and out of play along the third base side. Vernon's pitched his way to a 7-3 record, a 4.86 ERA, 66 innings. Not a high strikeout guy, just lots of weak contact for him. 39 strikeouts to 30 walks. As the two-strike pitch rolled over to second. Charging it now as Kent fields it. Underhand toss over to Hipwell at first for the leadoff for 3 ground outs. Well, good start here now tonight for Eugene as Kent and Hipwell connecting early on the right side. On the left side, it'll be Hayden Yacek at third. Johnny Level at short with Daniel Rogers catching behind the plates. Damian Bravo in left, Jose Ortiz in center, and Cam Maldonado out in right. The defensive look here tonight for your M's. Catcher Luke Stevenson up to bat. Strike one. Well, it is two straight lefties to start here in order. Both those guys with home runs yesterday. Stevenson 2-for-9 this week, a solo homer and a pair of runs scored. Vernon misses for a ball. Well, Vernon has already thrown 20-plus innings against Everett this year. His stats against him pretty much just in line with his season averages. He has a 4.50 ERA. 8th outing, 3rd start against Everett. As Stevenson rolls it foul. 20 innings, 11 strikeouts, 7 walks so far for Cade. Has pitched his way to a 1-0 record. Now one out. M's leading 2-0 here, bottom of the first. Aiden Tarek on deck, Brandon Eike to follow. 2-strike pitch, delivered to Luke Stevenson. Just taken upstairs on the fastball. Stevenson, the Mariners' 7th-ranked prospect right now, according to MLB Pipeline. Just outside the MLB Top 100, a former 35th overall pick out of North Carolina. 2-2. In the dirt, ball 3. For the Tar Heels, of course, kicking off their college football season tomorrow at 9 a.m. Week 0 tomorrow, starting up. Can't believe football season's already just about upon us. Full count now. Payoff. Gives it a ride. Deep out to left, looking to the wall, and it is off the top part of the wall. Stevenson, the throw to second is in time! Are you kidding? He thought it was gone, had a slow trot. Bravo and Ortiz kind of fooled him, fooled me. Thought they were looking at the wall as it was going to sail over, but they played it perfectly. Stevenson made his way in a second, and the throw chops him down. Tag was put on. What a defensive play right there for Eugene. 2 outs and nobody on now. Aiden Tarek up to bat. Well, that is another outfield assist here for Jose Ortiz. He is played in a grand total of 7 games now. He already has 4 outfield assists. Incredible, incredible stuff. As Vernon will even up the count here at a ball and a strike to Aiden. So 2 outs, nobody on. All right, back in the lineup here tonight. 3-for-6 this week with a grand slam. 5 RBIs and 3 runs scored. Sent foul on the breaking ball. Vernon one strike away from a quick and efficient inning. Just trying to face the minimum here. As Rogers now will give him the sign behind the plates. A 2-strike pitch being delivered to the first righty. On the ground, hits sharply up the middle, but a couple steps to the right for Kent. He'll flip it across the diamond to Robert Hipwell for the inning-ending 4-3 ground out. Jose Ortiz's 4th outfield assist already here in Eugene. We'll go to the top of the second. M's lead 2-0. 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
0: Colton Shaw back out here on the mound to start the second as Jose Ortiz leading us off. First pitch looks at a fastball for strike number one. So it is 9-1-0-2. Ortiz, Lovell, and Kent here in order. Ems already with a 2-0 lead behind him as Ortiz knuckled it foul up the first baseline out of play. Of those two runs for Shaw in the first, just one of them will be earned. That was the RBI single from Walker Barton. Run won't be charged on the other error as he misses for a ball. Could have been a bigger first inning for Eugene had the bases loaded with two outs, but a backward strikeout brought the inning to a close. As Ortiz, another foul ball, this one into the stands. Man, oh man. Count remains here at 1-2. We'll see if Ortiz now can really try to get the bat going here as an Emerald. It's been kind of a quiet start for him. As two-strike pitches swung on and missed. Goes down swinging, and Shaw collects strikeout number three. Ortiz will have a couple more chances here tonight. Just 3-for-26 to start his M's career, but he is someone who has hit throughout his pro career so far. Feels like only a matter of time before his bat really gets red hot. So one out, nobody on, top of the order, Johnny Lovell. First pitch called for a strike. Lovell wasted little time on the first pitch here tonight. Sent a ball over into the corner for a leadoff double. Now gets called at the letters for strike two. No surprise here, Shaw, who took him 30 pitches to get through that first. He is attacking the M's hitters right now, all over the zone. As Lovell swing and a miss, three-pitch strikeouts. And that is a fast start to the inning. Eight pitches for two outs. Already up to four Ks now. And it's Caden Kent who struck out looking his first go-around. Up with two outs and nobody on. Kent's a 305 hitter overall this year between low A and high A with the Yankees and two games here with the M's. Breaking ball has to jump out of the way. Eight homers, 46 RBIs, 21 stolen bases. Been a really, really nice season for him overall. As he is late on a slider. Kent now ready to go back in the box, 1-1. Just a little bit too late as he pushes it foul. The M's in danger here of a fast 1-2-3 inning as two-strike pitch. Breaking ball just misses on a backdoor slider. Count evens. Well, this next pitch will be just the 13th here of the inning for Colton Shaw. See if Kent can find his way on base for the first time. This next pitch, strike three called, frozen on a changeup. It's a 1-2-3 inning with three strikeouts here for Colton Shaw. We'll go to the home half. Cade Vernon looking to return the favor. 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
0: Bottom of the second, Brandon Eike led that first inning there defensively. The leadoff man, 4, 5, and 6, Brandon Eike, Matthew Ellis, and Cesar Quintas. Well, it took Cade Vernon a grand total of 13 pitches, 9 strikes. To face the minimum in that first, as Eike now lifts it in the air. This one carrying out to right. Maldonado foul territory. Runs out of room as it lands for a foul ball. Well, a quick reminder that if you're thirsty, Eugene's Own South Fork Coffee and Water has been delivering bottled water to both homes and businesses for 25 years. South Fork Coffee and Water. We're proud to be locally owned and operated. Eike just 3 for 13 to start the week. 2 of the 3 base hits have been for doubles. Pair of RBIs and 3 runs scored for the 2024 13th rounder out of VCU. One strike pitch. Rolls it over on the ground to third. Pick stop from Jacek. Nice looking throw across the diamond. Not an easy looking play, but that'll be a 5-3 ground out for out number one. Well, he did give up a hit in the first inning. Cade Vernon, that is. That was that single to Stevenson, who got thrown out at second. Trying to stretch it into a hustle double before Jose Ortiz made a perfect throw in. So one out, nobody on, and Matthew Ellis strolling to the box. 3 for 8 through 2 games with 3 RBIs. First pitch is fouled off. Hit 255 overall this year. Really good power numbers this season. 68 games, 16 home runs, and 51 RBIs. Third lefty here in the lineup. Vernon pumps in another strike. That's what you want to see from Cade. Someone has a lot of success when he gets out in front of the counts, which, as is the case with every pitcher, that's nothing new. As the 2-strike pitch, check, swing, doesn't matter. Strike 3 call. Cade Vernon collects his first punch out tonight. It's a backwards K. He now has a chance to go 1-2-3 here in the inning, just like Colton Shaw did in the top half. Cesar Quintas up to bat. Some Tuesday, Wednesday. Former Giants prospect signed as a 2019 international free agent signing. That's called for strike one. Selected, though, back in December of 2024 in the MLB AAA Rule 5 draft. Spent the majority of this year here down in low A. Some really nice hitting numbers for him. As Vernon misses low. Entered this week with 10 games played as a Frog. Had a reach base in all 10 of them before not reaching base here on Tuesday. Just 1 for 9 this week. A double and a run scored. Ball and a strike. This one will find its way down for extra bases down the third baseline. It'll roll its way to the wall as Bravo will cut it off. The throw will just go to the cutoff man, and Cesar Quintas will stop in at second with a 2-out stand-up double, his 43rd extra base hit this year. A Well, with that double, the game-tying run represented here at the plate in Anthony D'Onofrio. 2024 10th rounder from North Carolina. Didn't see any action Tuesday or Wednesday. Got the start yesterday. 0 for 2, but had a sacrifice in there. And two walks to go along with an RBI. So still found his way on base twice without a base hit. First pitch in the air and right into the glove of the third baseman, Hayden Yacek. 95 off the bats, and that'll go down as a inning-ending L5. Two-out double, a zero on the scoreboard. We'll go to the third. M's leading early tonight, 2-0. 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
0: Cam Maldonado, the leadoff man here in the inning. Eugene leading 2-0 through the first two frames. 3, 4, and 5 in order. Maldonado, Bravo, and Martin as Colton Shaw fires low for ball one. 43 pitches tonight for Shaw, 30 strikes, a 30-pitch first, and a 13-pitch second as the 1-0 pitch to Cam misses up and in. Well, he got Cam in a two-strike spot his first go-around, but a fastball missed up and in. Got a piece of Maldonado in on his hand as he fouls off a 2-0 pitch. So his good week continues, reaching base here and scoring the second run of the night on that air. Second time through the order here tonight now for Eugene. 2-1. Maldonado, ground ball, hits softly over to short. Sanchez is there. The throw goes to first in Matthew Ellis. And that's a leadoff 6-3 ground out. Well, he just got jammed in on a 90-mile-an-hour sinker right there and on the hands for the first out. So it'll be Damian Bravo. Just got under one his last go-around. Popped out to deep right center field here. See if Bravo can continue on his great start in Eugene. Strike is called. Hitting 355 through his first 8 games as an Emerald this season. 11 hits of those 11. 4 homers, a pair of doubles, and 9 RBIs. This one is sent foul into the bleachers. For strike number 2. A 2 pitch here to Bravo. Strike 3 called. Frozen on a slider. And that is a quick couple of outs here now for Colton Shaw. He is dealing now on the mound after Eugene brought home a pair of runs. He has retired the last 6 in a row, 5 of them via strikeout. He is already up to 6 punch outs tonight. 2-0 Eugene as Walker Martin up to bat. Looks at a slider, strike called. So Shaw with the 6 punch outs again through 2 2/3, a season and career high of 11, so a ways away before we get there. Going to be a tough number for him to reach with that big 30-pitch first. As he misses outside. Ball and a strike here to Walker, who brought home the first run of the game with two outs in that first. Takes a fastball, called strike two. First pitch, he was all over it in the first, lined it out towards left center field for the RBI single. Two-strike pitch. Count evens at two. Trying to avoid going 1-2-3 for the second consecutive inning now. Check swing, appeal to the base umpire, Robert Bonet. Does not go. Ball three, full count now. So a payoff pitch here to Walker Martin. Misses, ball four. It's a six-pitch walk. Martin's great week continues. That's his fifth walk. He has five hits. And is a runner at first and two outs now for Hayden Yacek. Pitch misses low for a ball. So with that last walk here, Martin has reached 10 of 16 plate appearances this week. He stands at first, gets his lead as the 1-0 pitch to the right-handed hitter, Yacek. Misses low, ball two. Well, Hayden reached on that E5 throwing error charge to Brandon Eike. Scored the second and last run here tonight. Another really good week for him at the plate. A lot of big production throughout the lineup this week. As he rolls it over, backhand glove stop from Mikey at third. The throw across the diamond is hung on from Matthew Ellis for the inning-ending 5-3 ground outs. A two-out walk, but a zero here on the scoreboard. We'll go to the bottom of the third and still lead 2-0. 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
0: 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First pitch to DeRiggi. Called for a strike once, and we're off and running here now. In an 0-1 count, M's leading 2-0, home half of inning number 3. Cade Vernon back out on the mound. Fires the one strike pitch. Ball one. 13 pitches in the first, 9 pitches in the second, even with that 2-out double. It's only 22 pitches here in total. 4K through those first two frames. Two hits, but a zero on the scoreboard as DeRiggi slaps it foul. Two runs, two hits. No errors so far for Eugene. No runs, two hits, and one error for the Frogs. DeRiggi .248 hitter this year, 3-for-8 this week. A couple RBIs, 4 runs scored, and 2 stolen bases. Verna misses the 1-2 up and out. Durkee continues to be a thorn in Eugene's side. He has thrived against the Emeralds this year, just finding his way on base. Hitting almost .300 against Eugene. As the next pitch, a swinging bunt back over to the catcher, and no play at first. That's why he just finds ways to get on base. A swinging two-strike bunt into the ground right there. And DeRiggi is on to start the third. Now one swing can tie it here. Axel Sanchez up to bat. Saw him on Tuesday. Didn't see him Wednesday or Thursday. Went 0-for-3 with a run scored after drawing a walk. First pitch low and away for a ball. Here to Sanchez. 4 home runs this week for Everett. 6 for Eugene through the first 3 games. A 2-1 Everett series lead right now. DeRiggi a small lead at first. Sanchez fouls it off. Again, DeRiggi 2-for-2 on the base path this week. 20-for-22 on the season. So wouldn't be surprised if he might try to get in motion at some point. Everett 5-for-6, swiping bases through the first 3. Robert Hipwell holding him on. Daniel Rogers behind the plate. Vernon, quick pickoff move over. And that one is rolling away here from Hipwell. DeRiggi now will make his way into second. So that'll be an error, I believe, charged to Cade Vernon. It'll be his 5th of the season. E1 and... first run of the night now in scoring position here for Everett. 0-for-1 with runners in scoring position here today, but as a team, they're hitting .333 in these spots through the first 3 games. Both teams have thrived with runners in scoring position pretty much each and every night. 1-1. Called for strike 2 right at the letters. See if he can find his way out of trouble here. Doesn't want to be... the kind of inning that snowballs from you. 2-strike offering to the righty. Sanchez looks low. .220 hitter this year, game number 53. 7 homers, 26 RBIs for Axel Sanchez, a former 2019 international free agent signing. On the ground, hit softly over to short. The runner will go to third as Level fires it across the diamond for a 6-3 ground out. Well, that's some heads-up base running right there from Carter DeRiggi. He makes his way in a third, and now the first run of the night stands just 90 feet from home, and Carlos Jimenez up to bat. Reminder for you that Summit Bank is a proud sponsor of Emeralds Baseball, dedicating to meeting the banking needs of both business and professionals in Eugene and Bend, Oregon. First pitch to Jimenez. Fastball missed somewhere for a ball. Jimenez rolled one over, 4-3 his first go around. As we have officially completed one trip through the order now tonight. Jimenez straightaway center, charging in and falling for a hit. The runner will come home to score, and Carlos Jimenez has delivered a 1-out RBI single. The lead has been cut in half, 2-1. Well, Jimenez's strong week continuing on. That's already his 9th hit of the week. Tying run now at first. Go-ahead run up to bat in Luke Stevenson, who singled and got thrown out over at second. Roddy lefty. Takes a ball. Well, not necessarily expecting Vernon to go too long here into tonight's game. Someone who typically is used out of Eugene's bullpen just makes spot starts when he needs. I'm sure Eugene hoping they can get 3 or 4 solid innings out of him. As he'll even up the count here at 1. And Lions has stayed quiet. Pretty small lead for him right now at first. Next pitch, runner goes. It's a ball. The throw to second is not in time. He might have overslid, and he did. He overslides second base. He was in there. But the overslide as the tag was kept on him. So it's a caught stealing for out number two. The potential tying run is off the base path now. Two outs, nobody on. Two balls and a strike here to Luke. Pitch misses now for ball three. Cade Vernon. Well, Steve Willits, their on-field MC, throwing out some free T-shirts. That's why you might hear the large crowd reaction. It's the 3-1 pitch to Stevenson. Misses low for a walk. That is his 91st walk of the year. Runner at first now with two outs here in the bottom of the third. Ready matchup now to Aiden Tarek.

0: Runner at first, Stevenson gets his lead. He'll go from time to time. First pitch to Aiden, misses, low one away. Well, Kay took him 22 pitches to get through the first two innings. This next pitch will already be his 19th at the third. Pitch count not necessarily an issue or a worry yet to this point. As Tarek gets jams, lifts it foul into the stands, bouncing around for a strike. Hipwell holding him on. Rogers gives the sign down to Cade. Ball and a strike. Low for ball two. Well, there might be a little bit of movement now in Eugene's bullpen. No one's throwing yet. Again, Vernon not expecting to go more than three or four innings here tonight. Here with two outs, bottom of the third. Two-one. Check swing, goes. Strike number two. Can Vernon find his way out of the jam? Trying to keep this as a one-run lead here for Eugene. Vernon is ready. 2-2. Lifted up and out of play, foul. Well, the wind has died down a little bit. Forecast still showing rain not expected here for a couple of hours. Which is a good thing. When the rain starts here tonight, it is going to rain throughout the entirety of the night into the morning tomorrow. As Vernon throws a pickoff move to first, Stevenson back in time. Two-one, M's lead, bottom three. Vernon now is ready. The deuce is wild. And he misses, and it's a full count. 24th pitch of the inning. The runner at first and game tying run. Luke Stevenson now. Well, he'll get himself a head start. Hipwell, the first baseman, no longer holding him on. The 3-2. On the ground, hit up the middle, right over towards the second baseman. Kent, he'll field it. Quick throw to Hipwell in time for the inning ending 4-3 ground out. The Emeralds able to limit the damage to just one run, two base hits, and a walk here in the frame for the Frogs. Third of the way through, we'll go to the fourth. M's lead, 2-1. 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
0: Welcome you in to the Killer Burger broadcast booth here on the road from Everett Memorial Stadium. A reminder that LaMichael James's Killer Burger is home of the Peanut Butter Pickle Bacon Burger. Next time you're at the M's game, check out the game program for an exclusive coupon to the Killer Burger located off of Coburg Road. First pitch, a called strike here to Robert Hipwell. 7-8-9, bottom three here of the order as Hipwell fouls it off now for strike two. He had retired six in a row at one point before a two-out walk from Walker Martin in the third, last half inning. Now a two-strike pitch to Hipwell. Checks his swing. Doesn't go. Ball one. 62 pitches, 40 strikes for Shaw. Two hits, two runs, one earned, two walks, and six punchouts already. Swing and a miss makes it number seven. It's a quick strikeout for the first out here of the fourth. So Hipwell is gone for the first time tonight. He had drawn a first inning walk. And Daniel Rogers struck out looking his only go around tonight. Had the bases loaded with two outs. As the pitch, a swinging strike, changeup, got him out in front in the dirt. Rogers back, continuing to heat up, still looking for his first base hit this week, 0 for 4 yesterday, but hit just about 280 so far here in the second half. Takes a fastball up and out for a ball. Again, it'll be big. It's all about staying healthy right now after tonight, 8 games remaining in the second half. Staying healthy and then getting hot. It's all about peaking going into that championship series. Follow the plan Everett did last year. They won the first half. They were the worst team in the second half, but they got hot that final week and went on to beat Eugene in four. Obviously, Eugene not in last. They're just a half game out of actually being in first in the second half right now. As Rogers fouls it off. But again, staying healthy, getting hot. In a best of five, man, it does not take a lot, I'll tell you. Best teams do not always win in baseball. That's 2-2 pitch, inside, full count. Especially in a best of five. Now, you know, it's tricky. First team to win three, depending schedule, travel, just how everything breaks for you. As payoff pitch here to Rogers. Ball four, have yourself an A-B. Draws a six-pitch walk. That is the third walk of the night here for Colton Shaw, a one-out base runner now for Eugene. As of now, it certainly looks like Vancouver is the team to beat. Their magic number, I believe, I was listening to the game, Tyler Zickel on the call, is down to six after today, and an Everett loss would make it five. Again, it would take probably nothing short of a miracle now for it not to be Vancouver. But baseball's weird. It's a weird, weird sport that we watch. So it's definitely not over yet. As first pitch to Jose Ortiz, looks low for a ball. No, 1-0 offering. Late on the slider for a swinging strike. That'd be fun. Last week, a fun battle against the Seas at home at PK. Eugene split that series. And if those games were an indication of what's to come, it is going to be a fun, fun best of five. Next pitch now on the ground could be two. 6-4, the throw to three is in time. Jose Ortiz hits into a inning-ending double play. After a one-out walk from Daniel Rogers, we'll go to the bottom of the fourth. Eugene still leads tonight, 2-1. 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
0: Brandon Eike, Matthew Ellis, Cesar Quintas here. As it looks like we are seeing some defensive changes here. Looks like Jose Ramos taking over in the ballgame now for Eugene defensively. Replaces Cam Aldonado, who obviously not what you want to see, but he got hit by a pitch in the first, grounded out last time up. Was in the game after he had that injury scare. Also ran into the right field wall yesterday as well. As the next pitch now to Eike, misses for a ball. So I believe it is just a straight swap here. Ramos replacing Maldonado. He'll be batting third now the rest of the night. Ball and a strike here to Brandon. Fouls it off. Cade Vernon's been solid. 49 pitches, 31 strikes through three innings. He's given up one run, four hits so far. Also has an error on a pickoff move. It brought home the lone run. As the 1-2 pitch gets jammed. Flare shot right center field. That'll fall. Brandon Eike is in with a leadoff single. Leadoff man is on, and Matthew Ellis up to bat. First pitch to Matthew Ellis. Looks low for a ball. Ellis took a backwards K his first time up. Tying run over at first, team represented in Brandon Eike. Just five stolen bases this year. Pretty rare. We'll see him go. There's a pickoff move. And he gets his hand back in time. Two runs, two hits, one error so far here for your M's. One run on five hits and one error for the Frogs. 1-0. On the ground, could be two. Into the glove of Hipwell. He'll spin, throw it to second. The throw goes back over to first. Oh, they're saying Vernon pulled his foot off the base. What? Base umpire saying that. Started signaling safe. Vernon can't believe it, and now Jacob Hayward is coming out. So as of now, it's going to be a fielder's choice. And again, you rarely see Hayward come out to chat. No one's been tossed this year, player or coach for Eugene. As he gets his answer now from the base umpire, so it will be a fielder's choice. Eike's out at second. Believe it'll be a 3-6-1 fielder's choice. So instead of a double play, runner at first still in Matthew Ellis with one out for Cesar Quintas. Pitches hit foul for a strike. Well, there's a chicken in front of me. A big mascot chicken was trying to distract me with those sound clappers. Was just staring right at my soul. But the chicken is gone now. Down the first base stairs he goes. It's the 0-1 pitch is hit foul here from Cesar. He doubled last time up in the second. One out here, bottom of the fourth. 2-1 advantage now for the M's. Small lead at first for Ellis as a two-strike pitch. Hit on the ground into the glove of Level. Underhand toss to second. The throw to first is in time. 6-4-3. Inning-ending double play for Eugene. That'll bring this frame to a close. We'll go. Top of the fifth. M's lead 2-1. 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
0: Welcoming you back in, top of the fifth, and it's the top of the order. Johnny Lovell, the switch-hitting leadoff man, up to bat now for the third time. First pitch to Lovell, ball one. So two trips through the order tonight, two runs, two hits, and an error for Eugene. Meanwhile, for the Frogs of Everett, one run on five hits and one error. Lovell takes a heater inside, called strike. Colton Shaw, 72 pitches through the first four innings, 45 strikes. There is an arm up and throwing as Shaw creeps closer and closer to 80 pitches today. Has a season and career high of just 84. A swinging strike there from Lovell. So a ball and two strike, just fouls it off. Lovell, a double and a run in the first, struck out swinging in the second. Two strike offering from Shaw. It's another foul ball into the stands. Both of Eugene's runs coming in that first, just one of them being earned. There was an error that brought home the second run, which, take that off, it's a tied game right now, but instead Eugene leads by one, as that's another foul ball here from Lovell. He is fighting right now at the plate. Eugene had the minimum up to bat last half inning, but it was a double play after a one-out walk. Two-strike pitch again to Lovell. This time he swings and misses. Out number eight for Colton Shaw. As it looks like this might just be end of the night here for Shaw, who is up to 78 pitches after that last strikeout. Ryan Scott, the Frog skipper, coming out. No official point down yet to the bullpen, and there it is. Now the point down to the pen. We'll step aside, take a break. When we're back, one out, nobody on, and a new arm on the mound here set to face off against Caden Kent. 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
0: Ben Hernandez, the call to the bullpen. They bring in a righty here now as Caden Kent up to bat. First pitch looks tall. Ball one. Hernandez, 6'2", 205, 25 years young. He's been with Everett two straight seasons now. Has dealt with injuries this year, however. Had a really nice season last year, part of that title run that Everett went on. This year, 3-1, 23 innings of work, a 5.87 ERA, 16 strikeouts to 12 walks. Again, taking over for Shaw, who exits after 4 1/3 tonight. 2-0 pitch to Kent. Healthy swing, healthy miss. Eugene has seen Hernandez a couple times. Four outings this year. He's been scoreless in those six innings of work. Four hits, one run, but it was not earned as he had Kent fooled on the last changeup for a strike. So it's a two-ball, two-strike count now here to Caden Kent. 0 for 2 tonight with a pair of strikeouts, both of them looking. Rolls it over softly on the ground to third. Brandon Nike is there. Laser beam to first for the 5-3 ground out. So out number two now here in the inning. Good time to tell you, if you're in Eugene for the next game, make sure to stay with Valley River Inn and dine at Sweetwater's on the River. You can enjoy scenic river views, Pacific Northwest cuisine, local brews, and craft cocktails. Valley River Inn and Sweetwater's, it's a winning combination. So it is Jose Ramos up to bat. Again, he took over for Cam Maldonado defensively last half inning. Not what you want to see at this point in the year here for Eugene. As Ramos takes a strike. And Ramos has been phenomenal the past couple weeks. Been hitting the bottom half of the order. He has been lights out, an on-base percentage of almost 440 here this year. And he goes around, check swing for strike two. So won't have an official update here on Maldonado tonight. Let's see if we hear anything tomorrow and or Sunday. If not, by next week, I'm sure. This is for a ball. Two outs. Nobody on. Ems leading 2-1 here, top of the fifth tonight. As Hernandez now gets the sign against Ramos. The 1-2. Hits softly on the ground, a short. Sanchez will charge. Quick throw from his hip pocket, and hanging on is Matthew Ellis. That one ended up skipping in front of him, but it's a inning-ending 6-3 ground out. Ben Hernandez takes over, finds a pair of outs. We'll go bottom of the fifth. Ems lead tonight 2-1. 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
6: 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Anthony D'Onofrio set to lead things off here tonight on the side for Everett. Righty lefty to D'Onofrio. Kicks and fires for a strike. A lot of credit here tonight to Cade Vernon. He is dealing tonight on the mound. 55 pitches, 36 strikes. He's out here for a fifth inning. As the 0-1 chopped on the ground over to second, high pointing it is Kent. Plenty of time to hit well in time. It's a 4-3 ground out to start us off. So with that last out, Vernon now through 4 1/3. That's a new season and a new career high in innings pitched. And someone who has been a bullpen arm outside of a couple spot starts here and there, doing everything you can ask and some tonight. 4 1/3, 5 hits, 1 run, 1 walk, and 1 strikeout. And pitching his style of game, lots and lots of ground outs here. As first pitch, Carter to Riggy, fastball just misses. Well, for Vernon, it's 8 ground outs, no flyouts so far. A strikeout was his 9th out, and then a line out as well for his 10 outs here today. Count evens now to Carter to Riggy. To Riggy has scored the only run of the night for the Frogs back in the third, a leadoff single. Got in a second on an error, and then scored on an RBI base knock from Carlos Jimenez. This is somewhere a pitch in the zone, but called for ball two, according to Nick Saxton, the home plate umpire tonight, Robert Bonet, the base umpire. Two-man crew once again this week. Fourth game of the series, Everett a 2-1 series lead, so pretty big game four here tonight. As Vernon just clips the bottom half of the strike zone. 2 balls and 2 strikes, righty-lefty here. About to throw pitch number 62. Gets him to roll over on the ground, drifting back as Kent throws to Hipwell in time. Back-to-back, 4-3 groundouts. With that last pitch, Vernon now not only a career high in innings pitched, he has a new career high in pitches thrown. 62. Big here for Eugene, having some of these arms really starting to round into form here in the home stretch. Axel Sanchez up to bat with 2 outs and nobody on. Sanchez grounded out 6-3 his first go around. Pitch number 1, strike number 1. Had him fooled on a curveball. Rare curveball tonight for Cade. Has not thrown that pitch all too often. One strike offering. Now drops in a slider. Strike number 2. Chance to go 1-2-3 quick and efficiently. This next pitch, just the 10th pitch of the 5th. 2-strike pitch on its way. Just fouls it off into the ground to stay alive. A high curveball. Pitch, not only have we not really seen the curveball tonight, have not seen it in that part of the zone. Almost had Sanchez fooled. He just, I mean just, fouled it off. Another offering here to the righty. Misses up and in. Well, now an arms up and throwing here for Eugene. See if it's the last inning for Cade. If he can find this final out without giving up a run, he'll be in line for the win tonight. Ball and 2 strikes. High in the air, but under it, out towards right. Ramos and Ortiz moving over. Ramos is there. He'll secure it and makes the catch. And that's a 1-2-3 inning here tonight for Cade Vernon. He has faced the minimum in three of the five innings.

0: We'll go to the sixth. 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
2: Damian Bravo, your leadoff man, Walker Martin, and Hayden Yacek. Middle three of the order, Bravo, Martin, Yacek, 4, 5, and 6. Ben Hernandez back out. First pitch, Bravo out in front of a heater, fouls it off third base side for strike one. 2 runs, 2 hits, 1 error tonight for Eugene. 1 run, 5 hits, and 1 error for the Hoppin' Frogs. Eugene, it's been a while since their last base hit here. It was an RBI single from Walker Martin back in the first. Check swing, Bravo doesn't go, count evens. They have been getting base runners, though. A walk in the third and the fourth inning tonight. Even after their last hit, they had an error and a walk also put a runner on. So they've been threatening a few times here as Bravo swings and misses. Strike two, pitching the other batter's box. Now a 1-2 pitch here to Bravo. Strike three called, frozen on a curveball. Goes down looking for the backwards K. That's the fifth time Eugene has struck out looking tonight. First out now here in the sixth. Well, Colton Shaw, the starter, will be in line for the loss tonight unless Everett ties or takes the lead at some point today. 4 1/3, 2 hits, 2 runs, just 1 earned. 3 walks and 8 strikeouts here for Shaw. First pitch, Martin shows bunt. A good one back over to the pitcher. Bare hand to throw to first in time. Are you kidding me? What a play from Ben Hernandez. Didn't have time to field that one with his mitt. Had to go bare hand, and he gets the throw off quickly. 2 up and 2 gone before you can blink here in the sixth. 6 retired in a row now for Eugene. Reminder for you, BuyMart is employee-owned and home of the $5 lifetime membership. 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Pitch misses inside. Ball one here to Hayden Yacek. Yacek reached on an error and grounded out 5-3 back in the third. 2 hits tonight belong to Johnny Lovell and Walker Martin so far. Gets called for a fastball, 92 on the radar gun right at the knees. Well, around the Northwest League, one game early final. A thrilly win here today for the Seas, 15-14 against Spokane at home in 10 innings. As the 1-1 pitch misses for a ball. That one was a long one. 1:05 p.m. first pitch went 3 hours and 36 minutes. Over in Hillsboro, they've won 5 in a row, including the first 3 this week against the Tri-City Dust Devils. Hops lead 4-0, bottom of the 6th right now. Ball 3 now here to Hayden. Again, the Hops, they're getting hot. In case outside of Vancouver right now, the other hottest team in the Northwest League, but they are fighting uphill. They probably really can't lose another game almost. As the 3-1 misses. Ball 4. It's a 5-pitch walk. Now a 2-out base runner for Eugene. Well, Hillsboro 27-30, 5.5 out of a playoff spot. But again, they're looking for their 6th straight win. Pitch to Hipwell, skipped in the dirt. Got away from the catcher who now the runner takes off as the throw goes to second. Not in time. Well, you can hear the boos as the shortstop, Axel Sanchez, is not happy. He's having some words for the umpire right now who's staring him down. He thought he got him. Yacek was just able to get the foot on the base right there. We've had some highly charged moments this week. It's kind of been, you know, bubbling and building here. Some questionable calls. Not saying that one was, but runner now in scoring position here for Robert Hipwell. 1-0, sent foul. It's been rough, to put it lightly, especially with the strike zone this week, just about every game. I think that's where it's stemming from, both teams, especially the dugouts. They've been pretty charged up. 2-1, M's lead with two outs and a runner at second. 1-1 pitch to Hipwell. Flare shot, right field, falling for a base hit. That'll roll its way to the corner. The run will come home to score as Hipwell will get his way in a second. It's a two-out RBI double for Robert Hipwell. 3-1 for Eugene. Hipwell collects his first hit here tonight. And it's the first Emeralds hit since the first inning to put them back out in front here by two. Well, Sanchez, once that ball was hit and got back in, hand on his hips, he was just staring at the base umpire. He obviously thinks they should have been out of this inning. So two outs, Hipwell trades places with Jacek. First pitch to Daniel Rogers. Ball one. Now three runs on three hits and an error for Eugene. One run on five hits and one error for the Frogs. Rogers grounds it, foul just out in front of a breaking ball. The M's have had the lead all game so far, led by two at two different points. Rogers trying to give Eugene their biggest lead tonight. Hipwell gets his lead over at second. As the 1-1 is another foul ball. Well, Eugene 2-for-6 tonight with runners in scoring position. They have stranded four. Meanwhile, Everett, they are 1-for-3. They have stranded two. Rogers a backwards K and a six-pitch walk back in the fourth. Now getting ready to protect with two strikes and two outs. Pitch swung on and missed in the dirt. Drop third strike. The throw will go over to first and in time for the strikeout. A two-out walk, a wild pitch, and an RBI double from Robert Hipwell. We'll go bottom of the sixth. M's leading here, 3-1. 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
2: 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It is Carlos Jimenez set to lead things off here in the inning as the first pitch now on its way. Taken, low one away for ball one. So it is Cade Vernon back out. Bit surprising here, trying to go through another inning here. 67 pitches so far, 45 strikes. Although there is an arm up and throwing, I think we're going to see a pitching change at some point here in the inning as the 1-0 called for a strike. So the M's leading now by two. Vernon already a career high in pitches, a career high in innings thrown, as this next one will be his 70th of the game. This is low and in. Ball two. As a 2-1 pitch here on its way to Jimenez. Set foul, 2-2. Jimenez has driven home the only run tonight for the Frogs, an RBI single back in the third. Again, it looks like the bullpen arm was throwing right now. We'll see when the move is made. Gritty stuff here from Kay. That's the only way to describe it right now. As a two-ball, two-strike offering here to Carlos. Set foul, third base side. Luke Stevenson on deck, Aiden Tarek to follow. As a 2-2. Takes up and out, ball three. Well, any type of base runner now here will bring the tying run to the plate. Different feel here tonight. Not nearly as many runs as we have grown accustomed to the first three here this week. As the payoff pitch. Fastball misses, ball four. It's a walk to start the inning, and Jacob Hayward now making his way out of the dugout. Looks like that will be the end of the road here tonight for Cade Vernon. His final night not officially official since the runner at first would be charged to him. We'll step aside, take a break when we are back. Nobody out, a runner on. Luke Stevenson up to bat and a new arm out of the bullpen. 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
2: Cade Vernon nights comes to an end as Nate Nabholz now takes over here on the bump. The tying run up to bat after a walk to start the inning here from Cade, but a gritty performance. We'll know his final stat line after this next half inning here. As the first pitch now to Luke Stevenson, Nate Nabholz misses for a ball. One thing we do know, 74 pitches here tonight for Cade, 48 strikes. Really, really good showing from him. A 1-0 pitch now to Luke, swung on and missed. So Nate takes over, a 6'4", 235 Roddy, 25 years old, his first pro season now. A 2-0 ERA here with the M's, 11 2/3 innings, 6 strikeouts to 2 walks. He has been lights out on the mound. 1-1, breaking ball misses just barely. Ball two. Jimenez stands over at first. He's already been caught stealing once tonight. He is 0-2 on the bases this week. Outside of him, Everett, they're 4-4, swiping bags. Next pitch, he goes. The throw to second is in time. For the third time now, he is thrown out, and the inherited base runner is wiped off the board, which now makes Cade Vernon's night officially official. Five innings, five hits, one run. It was changed to an unearned run as well. Two walks and one strikeout. Have yourself a night, Cade Vernon. Three balls and a strike now here to Luke Stevenson. Full count. Drops in a slider right at the letters. Fun, tight, contested game. Had some close games this week. It's usually been the team's trading runs, but both teams are really grinding it out here to get on the board. As a full count payoff pitch here to Luke. Walks him on six pitches. So Nate takes over and issues a walk. Just the third walk he's allowed as an M. And again, now the game-tying run is up to bats and Aiden Tarek. Well, the only part about Cade's night we don't know is if it'll be a win or no decision. If Eugene holds on to this lead the rest of the way, he'll be in line to move to 8-3. If Everett ties it at any point, it'll be a no decision. He cannot pick up the loss now here. Ball 1-2, Aiden Tarek misses low. Brandon Eichy on deck, Matthew Ellis to follow. Already had one inning-ending double play tonight from both teams. Ain't looking for the second. Check swing doesn't go as it misses for ball two. Game four here tonight. Game five tomorrow at 7:05 in the Sunday series finale. We'll be at 4:05 here from Everett Memorial Stadium. Gene will then have a split 3-3 series against Hillsborough next week. As Tarek lifts it in the air, deep out towards left center field, tracking back is Bravo and Ortiz, and it splits the defenders. That'll get down for extra bases. The runner will get the wave. Tarek will be into third, and it's an RBI triple. The lead cuts to just one. The ball wasn't hit particularly hard. 88 off the bat, but it perfectly splits Bravo and Ortiz. Took a weird bounce as well. It looks like Bravo, watching the replay here, slid in trying to make the catch but wasn't able to secure it. So the tying run now standing over at third. And it's Brandon Eichy trying to give Everett either a lead or trying to tie it up here for the first time today. All four infielders in as pitch to Eichy. Ball one. Jacek and Lovell on the left side of the infield. Kenton Hipwell on the right side. Rogers catching, Nate Nabholz on the mound. A 1-0 to the righty. Misses ball two. Matthew Ellis stands on deck, Cesar Quintas in the hole. Dangerous count here to a dangerous hitter. Big breaking ball finds the plate. One run already home. Tarek gets his lead at third. As the pitch. Set foul, third base side. Well, if he can find the strikeout here or an out that doesn't bring home the run, he'll have a chance to get out of the inning. One more out. If that runner stays put, the M's infield will get to move back to their normal spots defensively. But again, they're playing in here on the green turf line. Count started 2-0, now stands at 2-2. The pitch. In the air, first base side, out of play, foul ball. Sixth pitch now of the at-bat, about to be upcoming. Can Nate find a massive strikeout here? Mikey looks low, ball three. Full count, a walk here would put the go-ahead run on, but it also would set up a potential inning-ending double play. So some good and some bad, potentially. Big pitch here now from Nate. Payoff. Strike three called. Goes down looking. Not sure what he was looking for there. But it'll be a backwards K. Second strikeout of the night for the M's pitching staff. And now the pressure officially alleviated here. Defense can move back, no longer having to play in with two outs. Matthew Ellis up to bat, a strikeout looking in the second, and a fielder's choice in the fourth. Runner at third, Aiden gets a huge lead. Pitch to Ellis, called the ball. Nate trying to maintain this advantage here for Eugene. 0-1. Checks his swing, doesn't matter. Called strike. Ellis can't believe it. He's asking if I went or not. Oh, but umpire was saying no. I just called it a strike. Again, misses low and away. Ball number two. Big pitch right here. Dangerous counts to Ellis. 2-1. On the ground. Hits softly back to Nate. He'll field it. Underhand toss to Hipwell. Secures it in time for the inning ending. 1-3. Ground out. He takes over for Cade Vernon here in the inning. Gives up a run, but holds on to the lead. We'll go to the top of the seventh. The Emeralds leading 3-2. 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
2: Top seven, we go here tonight. It is 9-1-2. Jose Ortiz, Johnny Lovell, and Caden Kent in order now for the Emps. First pitch to Ortiz, hit on the ground softly over to short. Sanchez is there. Plenty of time now to first for a leadoff, 6-3 ground out. One away here quickly in the inning. 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First pitch offered at and missed, a swinging strike number one. Lovell started the game with a double and a run. 0 for his last two with a pair of strikeouts, both of them swinging. Next pitch brushes him back. Almost caught a piece of him, but able to avoid the HBP for a ball. It is Ben Hernandez back out for another inning. Inning and two-thirds so far. As the next pitch from Lovell hits sharply on the ground a second. DeRiggy down to a knee, flips it to first in time. Really nice play for Carter DeRiggy. Two up and two gone now here in the frame. Hems scored two in the first, Everett a run in the third. Made it 2-1. Then in the sixth inning, both teams with a run to make it a one-run contest once again. Caden Kent up to bat with two outs and nobody on. First pitch on the ground, hit over to second. DeRiggy is there. 4-3 ground out. It's a fast and efficient 1-2-3 inning here for Eugene. We'll go to the home half of the seventh. The M's leading by one. 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
2: Cesar Quinta set to lead things off here, home half of the seventh. The Emeralds right now with a 3-2 advantage. It is Nate Nabholz back out who took over last half inning for the starter here tonight, Keith Vernon. It's a righty-righty matchup now. As Quintas a double and also hit into a double play. First pitch misses low for ball one. Nate took him 20 pitches, 9 strikes. Went walk, RBI triple, strikeout, ground outs. And it was a big final 2 outs. Everett had the game-tying run at third with only one away when he found those final 2 outs here tonight. Righty-righty matchup here to Cesar. Nate kicks and fires. A little tall for a ball. Last foul ball went up towards the roof. Reminder, the High Ridge Roofing and Construction offers a wide range of roofing services tailored to meet your unique needs. 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Strike two. Tightly contested game here in these final couple of innings tonight. Everett is fighting to keep their season alive. As the 2-2, he's trying to act like a hit-by-pitch. I think they're just calling it foul. No! Oh, no. Oh, no. They're calling it a hit-by-pitch. Jacob Hayward is coming out for the second time. You could hear it hit the bat. Should have been a ground out to first. Nate had fielded it and flipped it to first. Cesar sold it. Hayward cannot believe it. Again, he took his hat off while talking to the umpire. Maybe the least animated you'll ever see in a manager be. So when Hayward even takes the hat off, it is a sign that he can't believe it. As he was making his way back, but is still talking to the home plate umpire now, who is already turning. Again, just a few more words for him. Hayward making his way back. So it's a leadoff hit by pitch, I suppose, as that'll put the tying run on. That's a big swing. Instead of one out, nobody on. Tying run is on at first. Nobody out for Anthony D'Onofrio. This brutal week from these umpires continues here. And I really, truthfully, don't like to go after him all too often. You know, it's a tough job. You're going to have a couple missed calls either way, but something about today and this week has just been brutal to watch. First pitch, a swinging strike from Anthony D'Onofrio. 0-2, a line out and a 4-3 ground out. See if ball don't lie here. Maybe get a ground ball and get a double play. As the runner in Cesar gets his lead at first, the next pitch is sent foul. No movement here in Eugene's pen. He can go a couple innings, no doubt. He's done that a few times here. A season high of 3 innings this year here with the Emeralds, but had gone 4 this year down in San Jose. As the next pitch on the ground could be 2. Hit well to second. The throw back to first is in time. Talk about ball, don't lie. Right there, it's a double play. 3-6-1. And all is right in the world. 2 outs and nobody on now. Ask and it shall be delivered sometimes. So 2 gone for Carter DeReggie. A single and a run. Grounded out as well. Second double play so far here tonight for the Frogs. First pitch to DeReggie, a swinging strike. Someone who does not usually go after the first pitch. Count moves to 0-1. Next pitch hits softly on the ground to third. Moving to his left is Jacek. The throw across his body is in time. It's a 5-3 inning-ending ground out. And after the leadoff hit by pitch, a fast couple of outs. We'll go to the eighth. The Emeralds out in front, 3-2. 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
2: Jose Ramos set to lead things off. He took over for Cam Maldonado, who exited tonight's game after a couple of plate appearances after getting hit by a pitch. As the first pitch is offered at and missed. First strike number 1 here to Jose Ramos. Well, it's Sam Whiting, the call to the bullpen here tonight for the Frogs. 6'3", 220, 25 years old. Originally a Padres draft pick a couple years ago from UC Santa Barbara. Drops in strike 2. 3-0 this year, 4.15 ERA. 34 innings, 36 strikeouts, 217 walks. He's been very consistent this year here for the Frogs. 0-2 to Ramos. Heater misses for a ball. Whiting's had a couple of really nice outings against Eugene. 5th time out of the pen for him. 7 innings. He's given up just 2 earned runs and struck out 9 as Ramos slapped foul. And look at Jose Ramos taking over for Cam Maldonado, who got hit by a pitch in the first, did bat in the third, but then in the fourth, Ramos came out defensively for him after he got hit what looked like his right hand in the first. That's 2-strike pitch. On the ground, third base. That's a fair ball past the glove of Brandon Eike and rolling its way slowly to the corner, and it goes out of play. So Ramos will be in with a leadoff stand-up double, and the M's in business here to start the top of the eighth. It'll be 3 runs, 4 hits, 1 error now tonight for Eugene. 2 runs on 6 hits and 1 error for Everett. The M's have been clutch runners in scoring position all week so far. See if that trend carries over. They are 12 for 38. Otherwise, a 3.16 batting average. First pitch here to Damian Bravo. Swung on and missed. Well, a quiet 0-for-3 start here for Bravo. He's reached base at least once in all eight of his games here in Eugene. After his first game last week, he has a base hit in his last seven. Trying to keep those streaks alive as he swings and misses for strike two. A pop out and a pair of strikeouts, both of them looking. Ramos with good speed, might see him take off. He is always aggressive, even trying to swipe third. 0-2. Swing and a miss. Three pitches, three swings, three strikes. As Bravo is down for the first out. Well, for the Emeralds now, that's their 11th time they have struck out. Six of them swinging, five of them looking. And Walker Martin up to bat. Martin has reached in 10 of 17 plate appearances this week. Five hits, four singles, a double, and five walks. Looks low for a ball. As time will be called, a quick mound visit now with the catcher Luke Stevenson and the bullpen arm Sam Whiting. While we wait for it to wrap up, a good time to tell you, if you're ready to keep the party going tonight, make sure to stop by the Cooler after the game to enjoy their new Taco Tuesday menu and brand new drink specials. They have exciting live music events and the biggest projector screen in town to catch all of your favorite sports action. The Cooler Restaurant and Bar, it's the official postgame bar of the Eugene Emeralds. A 3-2 advantage here for the Ems. They've led by two runs at two different points. It's big. Definitely want to add on after that leadoff double. 1-0 pitch here to Walker. Just late foul ball. Two more homers, one more stolen base for Walker. And he'll be in the very rare 2020 club. Last homered on the 14th of August in the game against the Hops. Feels like he is due this week. 1-1. Looks tall. Two balls and a strike. Always nice taking the one-run lead, extending it to two here. Would make a bloop and a blast to tie it here late. It's been some close, close games this week. Gene trying to even up the series here tonight. Martin just late on the heater. Whiting continuing to just pump in fastball after fastball right now. I mean, to be fair, he threw three fastballs to Bravo and got the strikeouts. I believe all four pitches here have also been fastballs to Walker. He calls for time. Now he's ready to go. Ramos with his lead at second, one away, top eight. Checks on the runner, deuces wild. The runner goes, but it's fouled off. Didn't look like Martin wanted a swing, but that one was too close to take. Didn't want to swing just because Ramos had such a good jump trying to swipe third. But he'll make his way back in a second. Sanchez, the shortstop, covering second. Ikey, the third baseman, playing pretty far back down the line. Another 2-2. Swing and a miss. Gets him to chase upstairs on a heater. After the leadoff double, the Emeralds in danger now of leaving empty-handed. See if Hayden Yanchek can find the clutch hit now. He's now recorded a hit, but has reached twice tonight. Reached on a throwing error in the first that brought home a run. Reached on a five-pitch walk back in the sixth. Eventually scored on the two-out RBI double from Robert Hipwell. Slider, outer half, strike one. Ready, ready here now to Hayden. Misses for a ball. I mentioned Sanchez and Ikey on the left side. DeRiggi and Ellis on the right side of the infield. Luke Stevenson catching. Hayden Tarak in left. Anthony D'Onofrio in center. And Carlos Jimenez in right. No defensive changes so far for the Frogs. A swing and a miss for strike number two. He saw the slider, just was under it right there. Ems are down to their final strike as Whiting is trying to strike out three in a row. Can Jacek now shorten up and protect? The 1-2. Low one away. Stevenson trying to frame. Does not get the call. If he reaches, Robert Hipwell, a left-handed hitter on deck. Ramos, a huge lead at second as the 2-2 pitch is fouled off up over my head in the Killer Burger broadcast booth. We'll do it again. Fun battle right now. Ems with this one-run lead, trying to stretch it. Next pitch will be the sixth now of the AB. 2-2. Fouls it off again. Quick reminder, Summit Bank is a proud sponsor of Emeralds Baseball, dedicated to meeting the banking needs of both business and professionals in Eugene and Bend, Oregon. Good crowd here tonight, a Cal Raleigh bobblehead giveaway. First 1,000 fans through the gates. Getting pretty cold, too, under the lights here. Sun has gone down completely. Another deuce is wild. It's another foul ball over our heads. Of course, we saw Cal Raleigh here at Everett Memorial just a couple months ago in a rehab game. Went 1-for-3 with a single. Hunter Dryden got a strikeout against him. We've seen a lot of big-time rehabbers this year. Saw Brendan Donovan that week, former Emerald Will Wilson as well. Of course, we saw Max Scherzer pitching in Vancouver. A long at-bat, eighth pitch now. As Whiting will step off, looks back the runner at second, no throw over. About to be the 22nd pitch of the inning. Ramos at second, two away. Another 2-2. Misses ball three. Full counts. First base is open if he walks him. Left-handed hitting Robert Hipwell standing on deck. Ems trying to re-extend this lead to two. Full count, payoff. Swing and a miss out in front of a slider, and it's a 9-pitch strikeout for Sam Whiting. After the leadoff double from Jose Ramos, Whiting goes strikeout, strikeout, strikeout to end the frame. We'll make our way here to the home half of inning number 8. The Emeralds leading tonight 3-2. 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
2: 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First pitch swinging, Axel Sanchez into the glove of Johnny Lovell. Quick throw across the diamond. It's a leadoff 6-3 ground out. Good start to the inning now here for Eugene. Three runs, four hits, one error for the M's. Two runs, six hits, one error for the Frogs. Top of the order, Carlos Jimenez up to bat. That pulls now through two and a third. 31 pitches, one hit, one run, one walk, and one strikeout. First pitch here to Jimenez, who singled, brought home a run, and drew a walk last time up. Strike called. Well, around the Northwest League, Vancouver winners today 15-14, the highest scoring game of the Northwest League this season in 10 innings. Over in Hillsboro, bottom eight right now for the Hops. They lead 7-4 as Jimenez rolls it sharply to Caden Kent. Easy play again over to first. Two up and two gone in the blink of an eye. So the Hops are looking to clinch a series victory tonight, win their fourth straight against the Hops, their sixth overall. Again, Hillsboro with a win tonight would be five games out of a playoff spot with eight games remaining. So they would pretty much have to be perfect the rest of the way. And, of course, that's who Eugene will be taking on next week, September 1st, 2nd, and 3rd at PK Park. Fan Appreciation Day, the final regular season home game. As Luke Stevenson swings and misses. Then Eugene will be on the road, 4th, 5th, and 6th at Hillsboro. Four games, 1 and 2, Northwest League Championship Series, September 8th and 9th, and then playoff baseball, Friday, September 11th at PK Park. Stevenson high in the air. Might have just tied it as drifting to the wall is Ortiz. Gone. Luke Stevenson has gone deep for the second straight night, and one swing of the bat has tied us here at 3.

0: 103.3 off the bat, 370 feet. Homered here yesterday, now a home run here tonight. It's the first home run of the game for the Frogs. It is their fifth of the week. He becomes the first player for Everett with multiple home runs so far this series. First pitch to Aiden Tarek, strike called. So 3-3 now here with two gone and nobody on. Means Cade Vernon will no longer be in line for his eighth win this season. 0-1, rolls it over softly. Johnny Lovell is there. High points the baseball on two hops. Quick throw to first in time for a 6-3 ground out. Luke Stevenson, a two-out solo home run, squares this up here at three. We'll go to the top of the ninth for the second straight night, all tied up. 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
0: Tied up here at three as we enter things now in the ninth. It is Robert Hipwell, 7-8-9 in order for the M's. First pitch takes a fastball for ball one. Well, it's a nice night here at the plates for Hipwell. Drew a walk in the first, had an RBI double back in the sixth. First time we have been tied so far today. 1-0 pitch. High in the air. This one carrying out to right. Looking back to the track. And making the catch. Anthony D'Onofrio back pressed to the wall. I mean, if that ball is another 2 feet, it is gone. 100.3 off the bat. But he got launch angled right there. 45-degree launch angle, just 326 feet out to the shallowest part of the ballpark. So the leadoff man is gone as Daniel Rogers. Second straight lefty now against Sam Whiting on the mound for the Frogs. First pitch of ball. Well, yesterday we entered the ninth also tied at nine. Caden Kent, his second home run of the game, gave Eugene the temporary lead before Everett secured the walk-off win. As Rogers' broken bat, flare shot hits softly, charging in. Sliding, making the catch is the shortstop, out number two. And Eugene, not the frame they wanted here. They're going quick right now. Whiting gave up a leadoff double in the eighth, but found three straight strikeouts. So he has retired five in a row now as Jose Ortiz up to bat, 0 for 3 today. A strikeout, a pair of groundouts, which includes a double play. Not be a bad time to find his way on base with a base hit for the first time this week. Strike one is called. Well, for Everett in the home half, it'll be 4, 5, and 6. Brandon Nike, Matthew Ellis, and Cesar Quintas. As time will be called now. Well, you don't see this always. Pitcher needs to tie his shoes. Quick reminder that at Bush Animal Hospital, nobody loves your pet more than you do, but we come close. 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Next pitch gives it a ride deep out to left, looking at the wall, off the top half of the wall. Ortiz burning his way in a second. The throw is not in time. It is a two-out double for Ortiz. Again, Eugene just missing a home run right there. That one, 98.2 off the bat, 353 feet. Hit it off the top of the wall. But now the potential go-ahead and potential game-winning run stands at second with two outs. Great speed for Ortiz. That's what he needed. Finds his first hit after an 0-for-11 start. And now Johnny Level up to bat. A chance to put Eugene out in front. Switch hitter here batting for the fifth time from the left side. Foul ball. A double and a run scored in the first. Since then, 0-for-3, two strikeouts and a ground out. Gene now just 2-for-10 tonight with runners in scoring position. They have stranded six. Level, another foul ball. He's down in the count, nothing and two. Both of his strikeouts did a good job fouling off pitches, staying alive, long at-bats, but eventually just kept swinging, and they were able to get him to chase too far out of the zone. Time is called here. Quick mound visit with the catcher and Sam Whiting on the mound. Well, after we wrap up the game tonight, QSL Print Communication post-game show you can catch here. We'll recap the game in segment number one. Second segment here tonight. Let's run you through some scores and get you prepped and ready for game five here tomorrow night. Two outs, 3-3 game, top nine. Jose Ortiz standing in scoring position at second. Sam Whiting, a righty against the switch-hitting 19-year-old Johnny Level.

0: really the only thing you can do here is get thrown out on the bases, trying to get 90 feet closer. So he stays put. Lovell this year, a .289 hitter with runners in scoring position. A .313 hitter overall this season. Whiting is ready. Deuces wild to Lovell. Swing and a miss over the top of a slider. First strike, three. Two-out double here for Eugene, but a zero on the scoreboard. We'll go bottom of the ninth. The Emeralds trying to force extra innings. 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
0: Bottom of the ninth, we go here tonight. Brandon Eichy, Matthew Ellis, and Cesar Quintas. 4, 5, and 6 in order for the Frogs as we are tied entering the final half inning of regulation at 3. 3 runs, 5 hits, 1 error so far for your Emeralds. 3 runs, 7 hits. And 1 error for the Frogs. Of course, last night, not a night to remember. Carlos Jimenez, who will not see this inning, most likely, hit a walk-off 3-run home run with 1 out in the ninth. Eugene not wanting to get walked off for the second straight game. First pitch to Brandon Eichy. This one, center field falling. Not the start you wanted, as the winning run now stands at first with nobody out. Well, it is Nate Knappholz back out on the mound for another frame. Gave up a 2-out solo home run to Luke Stevenson in the last half inning, which tied us here at 3. Nate's been good, though. 3 innings, 2 hits, 2 runs, a walk and a strikeout. 3-3 game, and it's Matthew Ellis. Struck out looking in the second, a fielder's choice in the fourth, a ground out in the sixth. M's looking for something on the ground here to turn two. First pitch, breaking ball, ball one. Hayden Yacek over at third. Johnny Lovell at short. Caden Kent at second with Robert Hipwell at first and Daniel Rogers catching. Heavy infield shift here with a left-handed hitter in the box. Eichy gets a small lead being held on as Ellis ground ball could be two into the glove of Hipwell. Spins, throws it to second. The throw back to first is in time. Another 3-6-1 double play. And there's 2 outs now in the inning. Well, the double plays have been the Emeralds' best friend here tonight. That's the third double play that the Frogs have hit into, and none more important than that. Eugene just 1 out away now from free baseball here tonight, trying to send us to the top of the 10th. Cesar Quintas, the former Giants prospect, up to bat. Righty-righty now from Nate. Swinging strike. Again in the outfield, Damian Bravo in left, Jose Ortiz in center, and Jose Ramos in right, who took over for the injured Cam Maldonado. The righty kicks and fires, 0-1. Check swing, doesn't matter. Strike number two. Cesar doubled in the second, double play in the fourth, and a hit by pitch in the seventh. Knappholz now gets the sign from Rod.

0: Rodgers, 0-2. Heater, too tall for a ball. There's movement in both pens. This one goes extras. We'll see a new pitcher here for Eugene in the bottom half. The M's still got to find that final out to get to that point. Two-strike pitch. Close take just below the zone. 2-2 now goes the count with two outs and nobody on. Here from Everett Memorial Stadium in downtown Everett. The deuce is wild on its way. Misses full count from 0-2 to 3-2. A walk here would put the winning run on. Anthony D'Onofrio standing on deck. Two outs, tied at three. Trying to find the put away. The payoff pitch. In the air. Out to right. Hustling to the corner is Ramos. Running out of room. He reaches out, but it's down for a foul ball. Ramos goes crashing into the Emeralds bullpen. Man, oh man. Hope that he is all right. Well, it's a right-handed hitter in the box in Cesar Quintas. So Ramos, the right fielder, playing a lot closer to right center. He had to go a long, long way to foul territory there. He slid in to try to make the catch. Ate some dirt in the process, but the count remains here at 3-2. Cesar now back in the box and ready. Two outs. Another payoff. Low ball four. He walks him on seven pitches, and the winning run now is on. Well, it looks like we're going to be seeing a two-out pitching change here, most likely, while we wait for Hayward to point down. A quick shout-out to my girlfriend tuning in. Yes, Fatushi. Big shout-out, as always. Well, there's the point down now to the bullpen here for Hayward. So we'll step aside, take a break. When we're back, two outs, the winning run at first, all tied at three, bottom nine. 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
0: Bottom of the ninth in the Emeralds, the call to the bullpen. Jeremy Maldonado, 33rd outing this year. 2-1 record, a 3.86 ERA, 42 punchouts, 41 walks in 30 innings. Well, if you're just now tuning in, Everett Titus here in the bottom of the eighth. They now have the winning run aboard at first with two outs. The M's bringing in a righty here to face Anthony D'Onofrio. First pitch, righty-lefty. Ball one. A leadoff single, but a double play before a really nice seven-pitch walk from Cesar Quintas here for the Frogs. 3-3. Maldonado trying to send us to the 10th. 1-0. Fastball misses. 2-0 now goes the count. After D'Onofrio, Carter DeRiggi. So two straight lefties. Back-to-back in order. Maldonado trying to bounce back from a tough outing last time against the Seas. 2-0 pitch. Misses. Ball three. Well, this is the thing with Maldonado. More walks than innings pitched, but when he's on, it's about as unhittable as you get. Can he locate three pitches here? Now a 3-0 pitch on its way to D'Onofrio. He'll take. Called strike. Lined out to third in the second. Ground ball in the fifth and a double play in the seventh. 0 for 3 tonight here for D'Onofrio. Cesar the winning run, leadoff at first. Robert Hithwell holding him on. The next pitch, he goes. It is swung on and missed. The throw to second is not in time. That'll be a stolen base and the winning run in scoring position. Well, he'll be running on contact. Any hit to the outfield. Would be shocked if they didn't send him here. Full count. First base is open. Winning run now at second. Maldonado with the sign. Payoff pitch. Swing and a miss. Blew the 98.6-mile-an-hour fastball past him. And, well, with that strikeout, free baseball here tonight, folks. We'll go to extras. All tied at three. 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
0: What's better than nine innings of baseball? How about some free baseball here tonight? It is the top of the 10th, and Caden Kent up to bat. Johnny Lovell will be the ghost runner. He gets the start over at second base. First pitch to Kent. Check swing, he goes. Strike one. According to Nick Saxton. Well, Eugene, this year they're 5-2 in extras. Everett, meanwhile, they are the last team without a win. And not a small sample size here, folks. They are 0-4-11. They have played in the third most games in extras. Vancouver has played in 12. Spokane has played in 15. Eugene just 7 games, the third fewest. A one pitch, looping curveball, a swinging strike. Lovell gets that lead over at second right now. Kent's trying to shorten up and protect. Trying to find a productive out. As the pitch is foul tipped, hung on by the catcher. Three pitch strikeout for out number one. Well, Eugene 2-0 in extra innings this year versus Everett. Both of them were walk-off wins. As the pitch to Jose Ramos, called for a strike. Rather, 1-0 in extras against Everett, excuse me. It was the weird game that got suspended. So it was showing up twice box score wise. 2-0 pitch here now. 0-1 pitch to Ramos. Swung on a miss. Now 0-2 goes the count. The M's cannot leave empty-handed here in the inning. With that runner placed at second to start. All tied at three here in extras tonight. A 2-1 advantage for Everett this series. M's trying to pull even. It is Sam winding back out for another inning. It's a two-strike pitch to Ramos. Strike three called. Six pitches, six strikes, two outs here in the inning. All of a sudden, Damian Bravo up to bat with two gone. Well, in the home half here of the 10th, it will be 8-9-1. Carter DeRiggi, Axel Sanchez, and Carlos Jimenez up to bat. Can Bravo find base hit number one here? Under it, shallow, out to short, drifting back is Sanchez. He'll wait. He'll make the catch. Seven pitches, and it's a 1-2-3 top of the 10th here for Eugene. We'll go to the home half. Everett looking to walk us off for the second straight night. 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
0: Well, Eugene's going to have to be perfect here in the bottom of the 10th. The winning run will be placed at second base to start. Winning run represented here in Anthony D'Onofrio. It'll be Carter DeRiggi, Axel Sanchez, and Carlos Jimenez. The M's cannot let a run score or they will suffer a walk-off loss for the second straight night. It is Maldonado back out, who took over with two outs and the winning run on in the ninth. Got a strikeout to end the frame. First pitch to DeRiggi, shows bunt, hits it back on the ground and to nobody. That ball kept on rolling now as finally the third baseman is there to field it. So Maldonado thought Jacek was going to field it. Jacek thought Maldonado was going to field it, so he went to cover third. And Carter DeRiggi is in to start the inning. Winning run, 90 feet from home, nobody out. And this is when it's a decision time now. We might see a potential intentional walk to make it a force out at any base. Runners at the corners, nobody out. Maldonado quite literally has to be perfect the rest of the way. Infield playing in, first pitch. In the air, but under it. Good start here, his level is there. He will make the catch for out number one. Well, now what it sets up is a potential inning-ending double play. But not the man you want to see up to bat, Carlos Jimenez. Less than 24 hours ago, Jimenez walked it off here. A three-run homer. As the pickoff move is errant, it's airmail to first. Nobody is there, and this game is final. It's a walk-off air win here. I have not seen that one before. Everett's going to take this one here tonight by a final score of 4-3 as The winning run touches home officially in Anthony D'Onofrio. A miscommunication defensively, and this one has gone final. The Emeralds suffer a walk-off loss for the second straight night. Three runs, five hits, one error here for Eugene. And one error for the Frogs. We'll step aside, take a break. When we're back, we'll be right here with the QSL Print Communication Postgame Show. 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
2: 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Here's a full recap of today's action from the ballpark. Let's get back to the Killer Burger broadcast booth. Here's Jacob Archer.
3: And welcoming you into the QSL Print Communication postgame show here tonight. A reminder for you, as always, the postgame show is brought to you by the Cokie New Century family of business, QSL Printing, Instaprint, and Technoprint. From simple to extraordinary, yes, we print that. Well, let's run you through tonight's action here for game 4 of 6 against the Everett Aqua Sox. Eugene able to jump out to an early 2-0 lead here tonight after a leadoff double from Johnny Lovell, a hit by pitch to Cam Maldonado, and Walker Martin, first pitch with 2 outs, an RBI single, put Eugene out in front by a run. The next batter, Hayden Yacek, hit a ground ball, which looked like would be the final out of the frame, but an errant throw here from Brandon Eike to first put Eugene out in front 2-0. Everett able to get on the board with a run then in the bottom of the third after a leadoff base hit single from Carter DeRiggi. Carlos Jimenez with a RBI single made it 2-1. Eugene then bringing home their third run of the night in the top of the sixth, a 2-out RBI double from Robert Hipwell. Everett, though, cut it back down to just a run again in the bottom of the sixth with an RBI triple here from Aiden Tarek. It was 3-2 all the way then until the bottom of the eighth with 2 outs, nobody on. Luke Stevenson, a solo home run, tied us up here at 3. The team's able to escape the ninth inning without an earned run. In the 10th, Eugene went 1-2-3 on 7 pitches. And then to start things off in the bottom of the 10th, a leadoff bunt single from Carter DeRiggi, a pop-out from Axel Sanchez, and Maldonado was looking for a pickoff move to first. The throw went wide as the run came home to score. The runner placed over at second to start the inning in Anthony D'Onofrio to give Everett a 4-3 win. 3 runs, 5 hits, 2 errors here tonight for the Emeralds. 4 runs on 9 hits and 1 error for the Frogs as the Emeralds are handed their second straight walk-off defeat here tonight. And Everett has taken 3 of the first 4 games. They have clinched their way to a series split as Eugene will now need to take tomorrow and Sunday then to force a series split in the final 2 regular season games here this year against the Everett Aqua Sox. Big win here, though, for the Frogs. They continue to stay alive as they are 4 games out of a playoff spot with a grand total of 8 games remaining now here in the second half regular season. So that'll do it for the first segment tonight of the QSL Print Communications postgame show. We'll step aside, take our final break here tonight, and when we are back, we'll check in on some scores with the Giants, the Giants farm system, as well as the Northwest League before getting you prepped and ready for first pitch here tomorrow night at 7:05. 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
3: Welcome you back in. 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Second and final segment tonight of the QSL Print Communication Post-Game Show. Let's run you through some finals here tonight. Starting things off, a 1:05 p.m. first pitch here in Vancouver, B.C. A wild one, to put it lightly. 3 hours and 36 minutes. A game in which Vancouver led 13-4 at one point, went to extra innings, tied at 13, but the C's able to bring home two runs on an error and a balk. Did not record a hit and scored two runs, a walk-off balk win here tonight for Vancouver. They now hold a 3-1 series lead against Spokane as they handed them a 15-14 loss. Over in Hillsboro, the Hops winners again, four straight against Tri-City, six straight overall as they defeat the Dust Devils by a final score here tonight of 9-4. Let's check in first off here at the big league level. For the San Francisco Giants, their game actually still ongoing. It is a 10-5 lead right now here for the Arizona Diamondbacks. The D-backs looking to tie up this series at a game apiece after the Giants won yesterday 6-1. On the side for San Francisco, Bryce Eldridge, the former Emerald, a first-inning home run, his 15th of the year. Turner Hill as well picked up an RBI on a sac fly. Bryce Eldridge, an RBI double in the third. Christian Koss then a two-run home run in the fourth, the final two runs so far to this point here for the Giants. That game just about to head to the bottom of the eighth right now. Let's run you through the farm system action. Sacramento falling to Reno by a final score at the AAA level by a final of 6-1. Over in Richmond, they're handed their third straight loss as they fall to Portland by a final score of 9-3. San Jose in a fight right now with Visalia. Runners at the corners, bottom of the ninth with one out, but they trail by five as their 13-game winning streak is in danger of potentially coming to an end. They will need a big-time rally to close out that game, try to force extras or walk it off at home. Again, bottom nine right now with one out, trailing by five. Well, that is your check-in scoreboard-wise. Let's take a look ahead for what we got in store for us here tomorrow night. On the side for Everett, it'll be the 3-5 right-handed starter, Evan Truitt. He has pitched his way to a 4.73 ERA. And on the side for Eugene, it'll be Luis De La Torre, 3-7 with a 5.63 ERA. And is currently the Northwest League leader right now with 118 strikeouts. First pitch at 7:05. That means we will be live with the Joe's Garage pregame show here tomorrow at 6:50. Well, I think that might just do it for us here today from Everett Memorial Stadium. A big thank you once again to Matt back in the studio for making this all happen. And a big thank you to everybody who tuned in, not just tonight, but all season long. For the final time here tonight from Everett Memorial Stadium in Everett, Washington, it's the Everett Aqua Sox 4, the Eugene Emeralds 3, as Eugene suffers walk-off wins in consecutive nights. They now fall behind 3-1 in this series and fall to 31-26 overall here in the second half with 8 games remaining. Tomorrow, 7:05, Sunday series finale at 4:05 before the final 3 regular season games at PK Park, September 1st, 2nd, and 3rd, and we'll close out the regular season the 4th, the 5th, and the 6th at Hillsboro. Well, I hope everybody now goes out and enjoys the rest of their Friday evening. Get home safe, everybody. I know I sure will. Have a good night, everybody, and as always, go Emeralds.
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3: When I cut them on, or when I do watch something like this, I do get hooked, and I'm like, oh, I gotta see what's gonna happen here. So I do like it.
7: There you go.
3: It's popular.
7: Are you a Jell-O shot guy?
3: I don't hate them. I mean, I'll gladly take one or two.
7: God bless America.
3: That's right.
7: Will Dalton, it's not usual that the Baltimore Orioles, my Orioles, play while we're on the air. But they're on the West Coast. They're in Sacramento. They blew an eighth inning lead. It goes to extra innings. And they get a walk-off hit. Or no, pardon. They score two runs in the top half of the 10th, hold on to win 4-3 against the A's, and apparently Rashawn in Sacramento has thoughts on this game. Rashawn, I'm an Orioles fan, so what do you got to say here?
8: Man, they had me on the edge of my seat, man. For the record, I just got out here, man. You know, I'm out here, you know, check
7: You're
8: out
7: You're at the game.
8: Well, I didn't make I flew in a little late, but I'm going to catch tomorrow's and Sunday's game before I hit on Denver for that game.
7: Oh, so you're an Orioles fan too?
8: Yeah, big Orioles fan, man. Big Orioles fan. You know, I set my vacation around, you know, when the schedule comes out. I try to, you know, hit different ballparks that I haven't hit yet. So, you know, dwindling down, you know, even though this ballpark out here was a minor league park, so this technically doesn't count, you know, but it's still something to see.
7: It counts, Rashawn. And by the way, I had an Orioles trip for next weekend that I've been planning to do for a while but haven't bought tickets. Like, I took the time off to do it. They play the Red Sox on a Sunday afternoon. I make a trip out to Camden Yards every year. And then they play the Guardians on Monday. But I haven't bought the tickets because after the deadline, I thought that they were going to go into the tank and I wouldn't want to go out that way. But
8: Now
7: I think I got to make it happen. Now I think I need to be there next Sunday and Monday.
8: You definitely got to make it happen. We are actually planning to go to that series. I think we're going to do the Thursday night game and the Friday night game because, you know, that'll be Adley's first game back, you know, in Camden Yards.
7: Here's the question. I only own two Orioles jerseys with names on the back. I've got Jackson Holliday. I've got Adley Rutschman. Do I wear an Adley Rutschman jersey to that Sunday Red Sox game? Do I do it?
8: You could. You know, you won't get, you know, we still love Adley here, you know, so it won't be like getting the boos or anything like that. You know? But, I mean, he's been sucking, so that might bring some bad luck to old. So I will go with the Holliday jersey, though. Definitely with the Holliday.
7: Rashawn, Sacktown. Enjoy specifically. Hey, here, the folks in Sacramento get upset when you say that they're playing in Sacramento. It's West Sacramento. That the game
8: West Sacramento.
7: It's across the bridge in West Sacramento. So you enjoy yourself this weekend, and I appreciate the call. It's good to hear from you.
8: It definitely will, man. Thanks for taking my phone call, man.
7: There he goes. I love it, man. Oriole fans always welcome. Looking at the American League standings right now, the wild card. The Orioles and the Rangers are two back of the final wild card spot. Now the Rangers are neck and neck with the Astros as well for the AL West race. The Guardians lost tonight. They have the final wild card spot. As mentioned, two ahead of the Rangers and the Orioles. Two and a half back is the Toronto Blue Jays. And then kind of falling off a little bit. The Mariners and the Twins are four back. And then the Tigers have fallen off the map. Five and a half back of the final wild card spot. So that's the current rundown of things. Tarek Skubal made his return to Detroit tonight. Pitched tremendously. The Dodgers needed an RBI hit from Freddie Freeman to win it in the eighth, or to go ahead in the eighth, win 2-1. Yankees beat the Red Sox tonight. That's of note as well. Now that Free for All Friday is finished, we will predict the 12-team college football playoff field for this year and the conference championship winners for the Power Four leagues. All of that next on Westwood One Sports Night.
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1: Graham's gambling 20 minutes from now. Three wagers on the card we're excited to hand out for week zero of the college football season. We will be tracking our record on football picks throughout the year for college and the NFL. Been handing out picks on various shows for the last 8 football seasons. All but one of those years we haven't had a losing record. So we've only had one losing record in 7 of those 8 years. So we feel confident. We're going to hand out some picks in just a little bit. But first, we need to talk to the ladies for a second. This is a safe space. We need to talk to the lady sports fan out there. Or just ladies in general. Specifically those that could be duped by a man pretending to play for the San Francisco 49ers and have money stolen from you.

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1: 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A Cumulus Media.

0: It's Free For All Friday. You steer the ship. Any questions, any topic, call us now. 310-840-4910. Here's Josh Graham for Westwood One Sports Night.
1: That's right. This hour only, you get a chance to steer the ship on Free For All Friday. Week Zero Eve. Football Friday. Free For All Friday. To those who celebrate, let's go to TJ. He's in Michigan. TJ, where are you steering the ship on this Free For All Friday?
2: Hey, thanks for having me.
1: You're welcome. What do you got?
2: So, yeah, I want to talk about this York situation. If that movie with Will Smith, the concussion movie, about the NFL covering up, all that stuff is true, then I know for a fact that this is something that is very normal practice. And another example, the New York Giants co-owner in the Epstein files.
1: Steve Tisch,
2: And now no one's talking about it. So I'm just not surprised. But also,

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13: A better life with Dr. Sanjay Gupta.
14: 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You've probably heard of PCOS, polycystic ovary syndrome, but experts estimate up to 70% of women don't know that they have it, and part of the problem could be the name itself. A major international effort led by Dr. Helena Teed of Monash University in Australia and backed then by dozens of prominent medical groups has gotten the name changed to polyendocrine metabolic ovarian syndrome, PMOS. It's a mouthful, I know, but here's why it matters. The old name made it sound like the condition was just about cysts on the ovaries. In reality, it's a whole body hormone and metabolic condition linked to type 2 diabetes, heart disease, anxiety, and depression. The hope is that a clearer name can lead to more diagnoses and better care. I'm Dr. Sanjay Gupta, helping you live a better life.
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